0: level of hostility. Still, politics have an important role in society. It is the highest expression of service and love for others, and it involves differences in opinion and ideas. As a result, the Committee of the Bishops' Conference highlighted the need for a greater ethic of dialogue. Looking to find a consensus is not a weakness, but shows a political maturity and love for one's country. Lastly, the statement warned that without recovering a profound sense of the dignity of others and respect for differing ideas, institutional change or progress will be impossible. Therefore, spaces must be made for reflection, interior silence, ethical formation, and spiritual life. Because, the committee argued, only a heart formed in charity and solidarity can sustain a truly humane society. The Chilean committee ended their statement asking that, through the intercession of the Blessed Virgin of Carmen, social and political peace may prevail in the country, and that love of neighbor may become the true law guiding their decisions, especially those of all who are called to lead the destiny of the nation. I'm Kelsey Gussie.
1: Pope Leo XIV has stressed the urgent need for Christian unity, especially amid Middle East conflicts. In letters and calls with Coptic Pope Tewodros II, he reaffirmed the Day of Coptic Catholic Friendship, celebrating dialogue, reconciliation and shared responsibility in proclaiming the gospel. This tradition, promoted by Pope Francis, honours past martyrs, including 21 Coptic Christians killed by the so-called Islamic State, now recognised in the Roman Martyrology. Pope Leo emphasized that Christian friendship is rooted in Christ's love and sacrifice, urging continued theological dialogue, renewed commemoration of Nicaea's 1700th anniversary, and guidance by the Holy Spirit toward full communion and visible church unity. Meanwhile, as we spoke of the Middle East, death and destruction have continued in Lebanon, despite a ceasefire that began on the 17th of April, with communities still unable to return to their homes. Nathan Morley reports.
2: In a recent update from Beirut, the UN Refugee Agency, UNHCR, reported that civilians in the south and parts of the Bekaa Valley are living with the same fear for their lives as before the ceasefire. All the while, more families are being forced to flee the violence, and many of the displaced are not allowed to return by the Israeli army in areas that it controls in the south. Carolina Lindholm-Billing, the UN Refugee Agency representative in Lebanon, said many southerners who have tried to go home since the ceasefire found widespread destruction with no electricity or water, damaged or non-functional healthcare facilities and schools, along with ongoing risks from unexploded ordnance.
3: One man, he showed me a photo on his phone of his demolished house, and he's now back inside a sleeping on the floor in a classroom that serves as a collective shelter with nothing to return to and a very uncertain future.
2: Insecurity coupled with the economic impact of the conflict has further strained livelihoods, whilst rising costs and supply disruptions are worsening food insecurity. Latest estimates indicate that nearly a quarter of the population is facing acute hunger. A new alert from the UN-backed Global Food Security Tracker, IPC, has warned that the situation is deteriorating rapidly. Around 1.2 million people could face high levels of acute food insecurity between now and August. Across Lebanon today, around 1.8 million people have been uprooted by the war between Hezbollah fighters and Israel, which erupted once again on the 2nd of March when the Israeli military responded to Hezbollah rocket fire 3 days after Israel and the US began bombing Iran. According to the UNHCR, thousands of people have remained in areas under the control of the Israeli military in southern Lebanon. For Vatican Radio, this is Nathan Morley reporting.
1: Likewise, the UN Children's Fund, UNICEF, has reported that despite the ceasefire agreement, at least 59 children have been killed or injured in Lebanon in the past week alone, drawing attention to the significant toll on children in the country. Deborah Castellano-Lubov reports.
4: The UN Children's Fund, UNICEF, says that at least 59 children were reportedly killed or injured in Lebanon over the past week, despite a ceasefire agreed on April 17th of this year. According to Lebanon's Ministry of Public Health, at least 23 children have been killed and 93 injured since the ceasefire took effect. Since the 2nd of March, a total of 200 children have reportedly been killed and 806 injured. UNICEF said the figures amount to nearly 14 children being killed or injured every day. The agency called on all parties to protect children, uphold international humanitarian law, and take all necessary measures to ensure the ceasefire holds. UNICEF's regional director for the Middle East and North Africa said children should be returning to classrooms, playing with friends, and recovering from months of fear and upheaval. Reality, however, he said, is proving to be very different. He noted continued attacks are killing and injuring children, deepening their exposure to trauma, and leaving devastating consequences that could last a lifetime. UNICEF estimates that 770,000 children are experiencing heightened distress from repeated exposure to violence, loss, and displacement. UNICEF says children and caregivers have reported symptoms associated with traumatic stress and grief, including fear, nightmares, sleeplessness, and hopelessness. It warns that without mental health and psychosocial support, many children risk developing long-term psychological problems. Therefore, UNICEF appeals for urgent investment in mental health and psychosocial services to help children recover from the effects of the conflict. I'm Deborah Castellano-Lubov.
1: And finally, as Gaza struggles with destruction, displacement and collapsing sanitation systems after the peace agreement, doctors are warning of a growing public health emergency linked to a massive rodent infestation. As Inter Bordoni reports, despite repeated warnings from humanitarian organisations, the crisis has received little international attention as Gaza's exhausted population struggles to survive in increasingly dangerous conditions.
5: As Gaza continues to struggle with the aftermath of a war that killed over 75,000 people and with mass displacement, doctors are warning of a growing public health emergency that is receiving little international attention. According to the World Health Organization, more than 70,000 cases of ectoparasite infections and rodent-borne illnesses have been recorded in the Strip since the start of 2026. Health workers say collapsed sanitation systems, piles of rubble and overcrowded shelters have created ideal conditions for rats and disease to spread. In an interview with Caritas Jerusalem, a doctor working in Gaza described how families are now living in fear of being bitten while they sleep. According to medical staff at one hospital, around 10 bite victims arrive at emergency departments every night. He described how rodents move through tents and damaged homes after dark, contaminating food supplies and exposing civilians to dangerous infections, including leptospirosis and hantavirus fever. But Gaza's healthcare system is struggling to respond. The doctor says there is a severe shortage of antibiotics, laboratory equipment and vaccines. Anti-rabies treatment is unavailable, while hospitals lack PCR machines needed to confirm infectious diseases. The physician also stressed that the infestation is directly linked to the wider humanitarian crisis, and he called for urgent action to clear rubble, repair sewage systems, improve waste disposal, and restore access to clean water. Despite the immense challenges, he said his greatest hope is for a lasting ceasefire, reconstruction, and renewed investment in healthcare and education. They are the future, he said, of Gaza's children and young people, and they deserve one. I'm Linda Bordoni.
1: And that's all that we have time for today. My thanks, as always, go to Daniele Giorgi, our sound engineer in studio, and of course to all of you for joining us. My name is Francesca Merlo, and I'll see you next time.

0: Laudato Jesus Christus, Vatican and World News.
1: In the headlines this Friday, the 15th of May, Pope Leo urges rule of law and support for drug victims at an OSCE conference. The bishops of Chile call for dialogue amid protests, wildfires and migration tensions. And UNICEF warns that Lebanese children are still suffering violence despite a ceasefire. In the Vatican, I'm Francesca Merlo. Pope Leo XIV met today with an OSCE-organised conference on combating drugs and organised crime. He upheld the importance of the rule of law, crime prevention and social support for those afflicted by the scourge of illicit drugs. Devon Watkins reports.
2: Pope Leo XIV held an audience on Friday with participants in the second interparliamentary conference on the fight against drugs and organised crime. He said the conference highlights the importance of combating the scourge of illicit drugs and the criminal networks that imperil what he called the very future of our societies. The Holy See remains firmly convinced that the rule of law, crime prevention, and criminal justice must work together in unity, he said, adding that these elements are essential for integral human development.
3: No truly just society can endure unless the law, and not the arbitrary will of individuals, remains sovereign. While no person or group, regardless of power or status, may ever claim the right to violate the dignity and rights of others or of their communities.
2: Pope Leo went on to recall that true justice cannot be satisfied only with punishment, since justice requires perseverance and mercy in order to reintegrate criminals into society. He said respect for people's inherent dignity, no matter their crime, precludes the use of the death penalty and any form of degrading torture or punishment. At the same time, the Pope called for programs to assist people who fall into addiction, which offer them medical treatment, psychological support, and rehabilitation. Education is the key to prevention, said Pope Leo, noting that it helps children recognize the devastating effects of drugs.
3: In our time, when social media so often disseminates dangerous misinformation that trivializes these risks, education must begin within the family and be strengthened in the school.
2: In conclusion, Pope Leo XIV pledged the efforts of the Catholic Church to assist those afflicted by addiction in collaboration with civil society. I'm Devon Watkins.
1: Just 2 months ago, Chile's new president was sworn in. Over the last few weeks, police and student protesters have clashed over new policies trying to limit access to free higher education. The country has also been facing emergency situations due to wildfires and growing migration challenges. In response, the Permanent Committee of the Episcopal Conference of Chile has issued a statement calling for dialogue to help restore peace in the country. Kelsey Gussie tells us more.
4: Broken down into 6 points, the committee's statement highlighted the importance of social peace, political authorities' moral responsibility, and the need for spiritual renewal. It argued no country can hope to achieve true development if civic coexistence is eroded by constant division, hostility, or mutual contempt. Turning to the words of St. Augustine, they point out that peace in a city comes from the ordered harmony of its citizens. When harmony is lost, the future of the city is threatened. The statement also stressed the grave moral responsibility public authorities hold to safeguard through their conduct the dignity of civic life. Legislators are called to be examples of prudence, respect, and integrity. The statement noted that at the moment in Chile, people are growing concerned about the current level of hostility. Still, politics have an important role in society. It is the highest expression of service and love for others, and it involves differences in opinion and ideas. As a result, the Committee of the Bishops' Conference highlighted the need for a greater ethic of dialogue. Looking to find a consensus is not a weakness, but shows a political maturity and love for one's country. Lastly, the statement warned that without recovering a profound sense of the dignity of others and respect for differing ideas, institutional change or progress will be impossible. Therefore, spaces must be made for reflection, interior silence, ethical formation, and spiritual life. Because, the committee argued, only a heart formed in charity and solidarity, can sustain a truly humane society. The Chilean committee ended their statement asking that, through the intercession of the Blessed Virgin of Carmen, social and political peace may prevail in the country, and that love of neighbor may become the true law guiding their decisions, especially those of all who are called to lead the destiny of the nation. I'm Kelsey Gussie.
1: Pope Leo XIV has stressed the urgent need for Christian unity, especially amid Middle East conflicts. In letters and calls with Coptic Pope Tewodros II, he reaffirmed the Day of Coptic Catholic Friendship, celebrating dialogue, reconciliation and shared responsibility in proclaiming the gospel. This tradition, promoted by Pope Francis, honours past martyrs, including 21 Coptic Christians killed by the so-called Islamic State, now recognised in the Roman Martyrology. Pope Leo emphasised that Christian friendship is rooted in Christ's love and sacrifice, urging continued theological dialogue, renewed commemoration of Nicaea's 1700th anniversary, and guidance by the Holy Spirit toward full communion and visible church unity. Meanwhile, as we spoke of the Middle East, death and destruction have continued in Lebanon, despite a ceasefire that began on the 17th of April, with communities still unable to return to their homes. Nathan Morley reports.
5: In a recent update from Beirut, the UN Refugee Agency, UNHCR, reported that civilians in the south and parts of the Bekaa Valley are living with the same fear for their lives as before the ceasefire. All the while, more families are being forced to flee the violence, and many of the displaced are not allowed to return by the Israeli army in areas that it controls in the south. Carolina Lindholm-Billing, the UN Refugee Agency representative in Lebanon, said many southerners who have tried to go home since the ceasefire found widespread destruction, with no electricity or water, damaged or non-functional healthcare facilities and schools, along with ongoing risks from unexploded ordnance.
6: One man, he showed me a photo on his phone of his demolished house, and he's now back inside a sleeping on the floor in a classroom that serves as a collective shelter with nothing to return to and a very uncertain future.
5: Insecurity coupled with the economic impact of the conflict has further strained livelihoods, whilst rising costs and supply disruptions are worsening food insecurity. Latest estimates indicate that nearly a quarter of the population is facing acute hunger. A new alert from the UN-backed Global Food Security Tracker, IPC, has warned that the situation is deteriorating rapidly. Around 1.2 million people could face high levels of acute food insecurity between now and August. Across Lebanon today, around 1.8 million people have been uprooted by the war between Hezbollah fighters and Israel, which erupted once again on the 2nd of March when the Israeli military responded to Hezbollah rocket fire 3 days after Israel and the US began bombing Iran. According to the UNHCR, thousands of people have remained in areas under the control of the Israeli military in southern Lebanon. For Vatican Radio, this is Nathan Morley reporting.
1: Likewise, the UN Children's Fund, UNICEF, has reported that despite the ceasefire agreement, at least 59 children have been killed or injured in Lebanon in the past week alone, drawing attention to the significant toll on children in the country. Deborah Castellano-Lubov reports.
7: The UN Children's Fund, UNICEF, says that at least 59 children were reportedly killed or injured in Lebanon over the past week, despite a ceasefire agreed on April 17th of this year. According to Lebanon's Ministry of Public Health, at least 23 children have been killed and 93 injured since the ceasefire took effect. Since the 2nd of March, a total of 200 children have reportedly been killed and 806 injured. UNICEF said the figures amount to nearly 14 children being killed or injured every day. The agency called on all parties to protect children, uphold international humanitarian law, and take all necessary measures to ensure the ceasefire holds. UNICEF's regional director for the Middle East and North Africa said children should be returning to classrooms, playing with friends, and recovering from months of fear and upheaval. Reality, however, he said, is proving to be very different. He noted continued attacks are killing and injuring children, deepening their exposure to trauma, and leaving devastating consequences that could last a lifetime. UNICEF estimates that 770,000 children are experiencing heightened distress from repeated exposure to violence, loss, and displacement. UNICEF says children and caregivers have reported symptoms associated with traumatic stress and grief, including fear, nightmares, sleeplessness, and hopelessness. It warns that without mental health and psychosocial support, many children risk developing long-term psychological problems. Therefore, UNICEF appeals for urgent investment in mental health and psychosocial services to help children recover from the effects of the conflict. I'm Deborah Castellano-Lubov.
1: And finally, as Gaza struggles with destruction, displacement and collapsing sanitation systems after the peace agreement, doctors are warning of a growing public health emergency linked to a massive rodent infestation. As Interbordoni reports, despite repeated warnings from humanitarian organisations, the crisis has received little international attention as Gaza's exhausted population struggles to survive in increasingly dangerous conditions.
8: As Gaza continues to struggle with the aftermath of a war that killed over 75,000 people and with mass displacement, doctors are warning of a growing public health emergency that is receiving little international attention. According to the World Health Organization, more than 70,000 cases of ectoparasite infections and rodent-borne illnesses have been recorded in the Strip since the start of 2026. Health workers say collapsed sanitation systems, piles of rubble and overcrowded shelters have created ideal conditions for rats and disease to spread. In an interview with Caritas Jerusalem, a doctor working in Gaza described how families are now living in fear of being bitten while they sleep. According to medical staff at one hospital, around 10 bite victims arrive at emergency departments every night. He described how rodents move through tents and damaged homes after dark, contaminating food supplies and exposing civilians to dangerous infections, including leptospirosis and hantavirus fever. But Gaza's healthcare system is struggling to respond. The doctor says there is a severe shortage of antibiotics, laboratory equipment and vaccines. Anti-rabies treatment is unavailable, while hospitals lack PCR machines needed to confirm infectious diseases. The physician also stressed that the infestation is directly linked to the wider humanitarian crisis, and he called for urgent action to clear rubble, repair sewage systems, improve waste disposal, and restore access to clean water. Despite the immense challenges, he said his greatest hope is for a lasting ceasefire, reconstruction, and renewed investment in healthcare and education. They are the future, he said, of Gaza's children and young people, and they deserve one. I'm Linda Bordoni.
1: And that's all that we have time for today. My thanks, as always, go to Daniele Giorgi, our sound engineer in studio, and of course to all of you for joining us. My name is Francesca Merlo, and I'll see you next time.

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2: In this edition today, our bulletin of church news to be followed by Panorama, and then our feature of development and the economy. Today we shall close with a gospel reflection by Father Enobong Udiaidong. My name is Kanyanta Godfrey Kampamba. Pope Leo XIV on Friday received in audience the bishops of Pakistan who are in Rome for their five-yearly traditional ad limina visit to the Vatican. He also met with the Emeritus Archbishop of Florence in Italy, Cardinal Ennio Antonelli, who is also Emeritus President of the Pontifical Council for the Family. The Holy Father then gave an audience to the Metropolitan Archbishop of Bologna, who also doubles as President of the Italian Episcopal Conference, Cardinal Matteo Maria Zuppi. Following that meeting, Pope Leo also received in audience the Assistant Director of the Holy See Press Office, Sister Nina Benedicta Krapik. Earlier in the morning on Friday, the Holy Father welcomed to the Vatican 150 participants in the second interparliamentary conference on the fight against drugs and organized crime from the 57 member countries of the Organization for Security and Cooperation in Europe, OSCE. The 57 member states include nations from Europe, Central Asia, and North America, ranging from Albania to Uzbekistan, including major powers like the United States, Russia, and the United Kingdom. The Pope, in his address, called for respect for human dignity in the fight against crime, urging governments to prioritize justice, prevention, education, and rehabilitation over punitive measures alone. Devin Watkins reports.
3: He said the conference highlights the importance of combating the scourge of illicit drugs and the criminal networks that imperil what he called the very future of our societies. The Holy See remains firmly convinced that the rule of law, crime prevention, and criminal justice must work together in unity, he said, adding that these elements are essential for integral human development.
4: No truly just society can endure unless the law, and not the arbitrary will of individuals, remains sovereign. While no person or group, regardless of power or status, may ever claim the right to violate the dignity and rights of others or of their communities.
3: Pope Leo. Since justice requires perseverance and mercy in order to reintegrate criminals into society. He said respect for people's inherent dignity, no matter their crime, precludes the use of the death penalty and any form of degrading torture or punishment. At the same time, the Pope called for programs to assist people who fall into addiction, which offer them medical treatment, psychological support, and rehabilitation. Education is the key to prevention, said Pope Leo, noting that it helps children recognize the devastating effects of drugs.
4: In our time, when social media so often disseminates dangerous misinformation that trivializes these risks, education must begin within the family and be strengthened in the school.
3: In conclusion, Pope Leo XIV pledged the efforts of the Catholic Church to assist those afflicted by addiction in collaboration with civil society. I'm Devin Watkins.
2: In the afternoon on Friday, the Holy Father presided over the funeral mass for the late Swiss Cardinal Emil Paul Schwerig in St. Peter's Basilica. Cardinal Schwerig was a longtime Vatican diplomat and died on Tuesday, May 12th, at the age of 79. In 2023, Pope Francis elected the Archbishop from Valais to Cardinal. Alongside Courier Cardinal Kate Koch, he was the only Swiss papal elector in the conclave that elected Pope Leo XIV. The burial of Cardinal Schwerig in the crypt of St. Peter's Basilica followed soon after his funeral service on Friday. On Thursday, Pope Leo XIV sent a message to the Bolivian Catholic University of San Pablo on the occasion of the commemoration of the institution's 60th anniversary. In the letter, Pope Leo reminded the academic establishment about how truth finds its identity in the person of Jesus Christ. He reiterated the fact that Veritas in Caritate continues to save as a criterion for academic and pastoral discernment. Deborah Lubav tells us more.
5: In a cultural context marked by the fragmentation of knowledge, relativism, and the instrumentalization of understanding, Pope Leo says, Veritas in Caritate continues to serve as a criterion for academic and pastoral discernment. Moreover, the Holy Father says it is a demanding program for the future, in which you are called to be the light of the world. The Pope stressed this in the message he had sent on the occasion of the 60th anniversary of the Bolivian Catholic University San Pablo. He stressed that a university in its deepest identity is not merely a center for technical training nor a mere space for producing utilitarian knowledge, but above all, an academic community which, in a rigorous and critical way, contributes to the protection and development of human dignity and cultural heritage. Pope Leo said it is particularly meaningful to understand the academic institution's motto, Veritas in Caritate, noting this expression is an eloquent summary of the university's mission, undertaken from the perspective of faith. Truth, he said, finds its identity in the person of Jesus Christ. For the Christian tradition, the Pope recalled that truth is not merely an intellectual ideal or an abstract concept. Rather, truth, he said, finds its identity in the person of Jesus Christ himself, who reveals himself as the truth and who fully reveals man to himself and shows him his supreme vocation. From this perspective, truth sought with intellectual rigor and scientific honesty, he said, finds in charity its horizon and ultimate criterion. The reason for this, he noted, is because for a Christian, speaking the truth is an act of love that builds up, heals, and guides the person toward fulfillment. I'm Deborah Castellano-Lubov.
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6: I am Sister Christine Masivo. The Africa Center for Disease Control and Prevention has confirmed a new Ebola outbreak in Congo's remote Ituri province. In a statement on Friday, May the 15th, the agency reported 246 suspected cases and 65 deaths, primarily in Mogwalu and Rompara health zones, where 4 deaths have already been confirmed through laboratory testing. Suspected cases have also been reported in Bunia, pending confirmation. Ebola, a highly contagious and often fatal virus, spreads through bodily fluids such as blood and vomits. Health officials warn that Ebola remains highly contagious and deadly, spreading through contact with infected bodily fluids. This marks Congo's 17th outbreak since 1976, arriving just 5 months after the last outbreak ended, adding fresh pressure to a country already struggling with armed conflict and difficult access to health care in the eastern regions. A new study published on Thursday 14th finds that the abrupt shutdown of the U.S. Agency for International Development under former President Donald Trump was followed by a significant rise in violence across several African countries. While researchers stop short of blaming the aid cuts directly, they say the findings show that sudden large-scale reduction in foreign aid can destabilize fragile regions. United States Agency for International Development had long provided critical support to countries facing conflicts, including Nigeria, Ethiopia, and Northern Ivory Coast. Experts warn that loss of these programs has left communities more vulnerable to insurgencies and extremist violence, with impacts that may persist even if funding is restored. The Tunisian Ministry of the Interior on Friday 15 said that nearly 4,000 migrants from sub-Saharan African countries have voluntarily returned to their home nations under a government-backed reparation program. According to Tunisian broadcaster Mosaic FM, the initiative was launched in July 2025 as part of a humanitarian intervention project authorized by President Kais Saied. The program is being carried out in coordination with the Tunisian Red Crescent and local authorities, particularly in the governorate of Sfax, which hosts large numbers of irregular immigrants. Officials say the operation is designed to ensure voluntary and dignified returns while respecting international conventions, with continued coordination through embassies and consulates to provide the necessary travels and administrative documentations. You are tuned to the Daily Africa Service of Vatican Radio.
2: This is Development and Economy. In this edition today, NASA engineer inspires girls to reach beyond the gravity. My name is Kanyanta Godfrey Kampamba. The educational and professional approach groups subjects together that are crucial for fostering innovation, driving economic growth, and developing critical thinking in order to solve complex global challenges like climate change and healthcare. These subjects are known by the acronym of STEM, which stands for Science, Technology, Engineering, and Mathematics. Rather than teaching subjects in isolation, STEM integrates them to foster critical thinking, problem-solving, and real-world innovation. This way, the subjects prepare students for a technology-driven workforce, with STEM jobs projected to grow faster than non-STEM roles. According to United Nations data, women make up only 35% of science, technology, engineering, and maths graduates, the STEM, and this figure has not changed in the past decade. Alinda Mashiku works as an engineer for NASA, the National Aeronautics and Space Administration of the United States of America. Although she was born in New York, Mashiku moved to Tanzania as a young girl, where she dreamt of becoming an astronaut, even though reaching for the stars seemed almost impossible. Today, as a program manager with the United States Space Agency, she helps ensure that satellites avoid collisions in orbit. In this way, contributing to the safety and sustainability of pioneering space missions, such as the record-breaking Artemis II mission around the moon earlier this year. In an interview with Arnold Kayanda from the United Nations News, Mashiku explains why girls should place no limits on their ambitions to break the STEM glass ceiling into space.
7: It is such an exciting experience and such an exciting time to be a part of this moment. That the last time we had a person land on the moon was in the 70s. And now having the opportunity to see Christina Cook and her crew is significant in this way. And I cannot speak on behalf of NASA, but I can speak in terms of my own personal views. And personally for me, it means a lot to the world in terms of young girls, you know, being able to see a woman going to around the moon and coming back, and she's in one piece, nothing happened, right? So it's inspirational. It's inspirational. It shows that the younger generation, that their dreams mean something and they're important and they're attainable.
8: And now back to you, to your own story, you know, as a woman of African descent working at NASA as an aerospace engineer who helps ensure satellites avoid collisions in space, how has your identity shaped your journey in a field where both women and minorities remain underrepresented?
7: My identity has shaped my journey in many different ways. It's very difficult to pinpoint one thing, but one thing that I can say, maybe I'll have other points as I think more about this, is that it continually solidifies that ability, you know, aptitude, intellect, skill, you know, exists regardless of, you know, where you're from or your gender or your nation of origin, right? And so being able to be within a room or within a place where your ideas and your work, you know, shows up and shows itself, you know, it solidifies the fact that you deserve to be wherever it is that you want to be. Mm-hmm. Right, that there are no gatekeepers of knowledge, right? There are no gatekeepers of intellect. There are no gatekeepers of ability. Being a part of the smaller number of women, my dream and my hope is that the younger generation, girls, women, you know, young boys, you know, anyone and everyone can look and see and be inspired, right? Not just young girls, anybody from anywhere, anyone who's different and or the same can be equally inspired. The fact that I am of African descent, you know, is not a deterrent, right? It is an asset.
8: With Artemis II advancing human space exploration and including historical representation, how important is it for young girls, especially those from African and diaspora communities, to see someone like you contributing to such missions behind the scenes?
7: Artemis II was a huge, humongous mission that has been worked on for many years by thousands of people, right? There are hundreds and hundreds of aerospace engineers and navigation engineers and propulsion engineers, you know, so many, many, many different people, of scientists, you know, so many people have come together to make this mission possible. The small contribution that my team has done was to make sure that we do our jobs well, which is to make sure that satellites do not collide, right? We focus on supporting the uncrewed satellite fleet on the CARA program. And so as long as we did our jobs, then we can make sure that the astronauts are able to return home safely. And so back to your question, you know, what does this mission mean, you know, for the young girls within the diaspora, you know, or around the world? And the great thing about the times that we're living in right now is the accessibility of information. And, you know, anybody can learn about anything there is to learn about Artemis II right now. And hopefully the more you learn about it, the more it excites you to want to dream big. And so my hope is that young girls, wherever you are, whatever definition of obstacle is used to define based from wherever you are or the circumstances that you have around you, where's your rocket fuel? You know, find your rocket fuel to escape that constraint to go where you are designed and designated to go.
8: What more do you think should be done globally to create pathways for talented girls from Africa and underserved communities to access careers and in aerospace engineering like you, and missions, navigation, other missions?
7: You know, what is out there? You know, right now with Artemis II, I believe the whole world has heard about this and they know what's happened. And so that's very different from when I was growing up, you know, back in the day. Information was very rare. And so you had to physically go to places to get information and make sure you're talking to the right people. But right now, information is everywhere. So what I would say is, you know, opportunities may come to you, but those are few. You want to go for the opportunities. You want to go for the thing that you want. And how do you do that? You learn first off by getting the right information that you need. If you're a student and you want to study a certain major, how do I get to decide this is the right major for me? You know, how do I get to choose this major, and how do I get to go to that school? If resources and finances are a constraint, what are the alternatives? What are the options? You know, and so working that out individually, taking agency on your own and doing the right work, doors will open, opportunities will emerge. I don't want to say they will come. I want to say they will emerge because you have done the work, right? And so my encouragement to, and so that is when these two entities meet, right? So you have these organizations or institutions that are focused on, you know, pioneering and helping, you know, charge more younger girls towards STEM, but you have to make that jump to meet with them and, you know, talk to people, talk to schools, reach out to universities. And if you're a student and you're about to graduate and you're nervous like I was and you want to look for a job and you don't know what to do, you know, reach out, ask for help, ask for direction, take agency, chart your path. Reach out, you know, and the doors will open and you'll get to do what it is that you dream to do.
8: Tell us how your parents supported you to be who you are now. What was the contribution of your parents?
7: Both my parents, you know, my dad and my mom were very big cheerleaders, you know, of us growing up. And my story, you know, it's very different for many engineers. You know, many engineers will say, I was very good at math, I was very good at science. You know, those did not come naturally for me when I was in primary school. And so my dad, you know, he would go to work. He used to teach at the Dar es Salaam Technical Institute DIT, Dar es Salaam Institute of Technology. He was an instructor or a lecturer there. And he would come home every day and like, okay, bring your math notebook, you know, and we'll sit down and he'll check our work, you know, and he'll say, okay, you got this wrong, you know, do this. And during the holidays, he would make us do 40, 60 math problems, you know. And so when our friends are excited about the holidays, we would dread it. But, you know, my dad thought we could, I don't know, like become presidents of the world. He believed so highly in us as if he could see the things that I could not see at that time.
2: That was Alinda Mashiku, a Tanzanian born in New York, brought up in Tanzania and now working for the American Space Agency, NASA, as an astronaut and engineer. She was speaking there with Arnold Kayanda from the United Nations News, explaining why girls should place no limits on their ambitions to break the STEM glass ceiling into space. And that is all we have time for in this edition of Development and the Economy. Until next week at the same time, my name is Kanyanita Godfrey Kampamba.
9: Coming up next, a reflection on this Sunday's readings, prepared and presented by Father Enobong Udaidyong.

This Sunday is the seventh Sunday of Easter, and the solemnity of Ascension of the Lord is celebrated also on this day. In the first reading taken from the Acts of the Apostles, chapter 1, we see Jesus being taken up into heaven and the apostles looking into heaven as he was going. The Ascension of Christ took place 40 days after his resurrection. This indicates that after his resurrection, Jesus was seen by his disciples for another 40 days before he ascended into heaven. During his stay with them, he admonished them not to leave Jerusalem until they received the promise of the Father, the Holy Spirit. The ascension of Christ marks his return to glory, seated at the right hand of the Father, far above all rule and authority and power and dominion, and above every name that is named. Jesus Christ could not be conquered by death. He arose victorious, destroying death, the last enemy to be defeated. To us, his beloved disciples, as recorded in the Gospel reading, he said, "All authority in heaven and on earth has been given to me." With this authority, he commissions us to go therefore and make disciples of all nations, baptizing them in the name of the Father and of the Son and of the Holy Spirit, teaching them to observe all that he has commanded us. The most interesting part of the commissioning is that he said, "Behold, I am with you always to the close of the age." True to his words, our Lord Jesus Christ is always with us. There has never been a time he stopped being with us. As seen in the first reading, the apostles could not help but kept looking into heaven as Jesus was ascending. As they stood gazing into the heaven, they received some consoling words that Jesus will come again in the same way he was taken up. We can imagine the things that ran through their minds. How were they going to survive without Jesus? How long will they have to wait for the promise of the Father? What will be the nature of the promise? Of course, none of them ever experienced the Holy Spirit so as to know his nature and how he was going to operate. These were trying moments for the disciples. There are times we encounter situations such as the one the disciples experienced at the moment of the ascension. In their desperation, they asked Jesus to know when things will be restored. But Jesus told them not to be concerned with when and how the restoration will be. He rather gave them the assurance that they will receive power when the Holy Spirit come upon them. It is the Holy Spirit which the Father will send that will bring about the restoration of all things. There shall be restoration for those who believe in Christ, those who through their baptism have been gifted with the spirit of wisdom and revelation, and they have been enlightened to see the hope which Christ Jesus invites us all to inherit. In the ascension of Christ Jesus into heaven, we witness the accomplishment of the Father's plan. Christ now sits at the right hand of the Father in glory, and he is now reigning over all things. By his ascension into heaven, the coming of the Holy Spirit is ascertained, and the hope of restoration is assured. In Christ Jesus, we have been glorified, and therefore we cannot allow the transient difficulties

who love him and keep his commandments. Let us pray that and keep his commandments. Let us pray that through the ascension of his commandments, let us pray that through the ascension of Christ into heaven, let us pray that through the ascension of Christ into heaven, let us pray that through the ascension of Christ into heaven, that there will be through the ascension of Christ into heaven, that there will be a restoration of hope where there has been despair. May the message of Christ in all its richness continue to find a home in our hearts through the same Christ, our Lord. Amen. Peace be with you.

This is the Africa Service of Vatican Radio, and remember to join us again at the same time tomorrow. Praised be Jesus Christ. Laudetur Jesus Christus.

0: Laudato Jesus Christus, Vatican and World News.
1: In the headline this Saturday, May 16th, Pope Leo traveled France September 25th to 20th of the year. One, Fanny Bibb, shares his hopes for the future and the hardships the church faces in the country, followed Bishop's Edelman visit with Leo. And ahead of World Youth Day 2027, volunteers in Seoul are creating a special cross of peace, made up of barbed wire from the demilitarized zone between North and South Korea. In the Vatican, I'm Kelsey Gussie. The Holy See Press Office announced today that Pope Leo XIV is scheduled to make an apostolic journey to France from September 25th to the 28th. This will be the first time a pope has traveled to France on an official papal state visit since Pope Benedict XVI in 2008, when he journeyed to Paris and Lourdes. The press office statement shared that Pope Leo's visit comes as a response to the invitations made by the head of state, the ecclesiastical authorities of the country, and the director general of UNESCO. During this apostolic journey, the pope will also visit the headquarters of UNESCO. Pope Leo and French President Emmanuel Macron met on April 10th for the first time since the pontiff's election to the See of Peter. However, it was not the president's first papal audience. Since his election in 2017, President Macron has made several visits to the Vatican, where he was received in 2018, 2021, and 2022 by Pope Francis. And this morning, Pope Leo XIV met with several hundred young people of the Italian Archdiocese of Genoa, who are preparing to receive the Sacrament of Confirmation. He encouraged them to keep their enthusiasm and commitment to Christ even after receiving the sacrament. Devin Watkins has the story.
2: As around 1,000 young Catholics from the Archdiocese of Genoa in northern Italy made a pilgrimage to Rome, Pope Leo XIV met with them on Saturday to encourage their desire to follow Christ. The young people have been preparing to receive the Sacrament of Confirmation, which completes the sacraments of initiation and seals the baptized person with the gift of the Holy Spirit. In his off-the-cuff remarks, Pope Leo said one of the greatest joys of every bishop is the opportunity to celebrate confirmation, since it is truly the gift of the Holy Spirit. The fullness of the Holy Spirit, he said, gives us enthusiasm, strength, and ability to follow Jesus Christ, to say yes to the Lord always, even when the world seeks to lead us far from Jesus. Each of the confirmands, said the Pope, are called to be participants in the Church's mission and are sent to their friends and families to bear witness to the Spirit who lives in us. Just as confirmation marks a great joy for bishops, it often brings them sadness, he said, since many young people never set foot in the Church again, disappearing from their parishes. Pope Leo therefore appealed to young Catholics to pay special attention to the Holy Spirit's gift of perseverance so that they live their faith together. Do not forget what you have lived in this time, he said. May you continue to be faithful disciples of Jesus Christ and persevere in the faith. As they returned to their parishes, the Pope invited them to participate in activities so that they can live in community. We do not live the faith alone. We live it together, he said. And forming these relationships of friendship and community is a way to live perseverance as disciples of Jesus. Finally, Pope Leo XIV encouraged the young confirmands from Genoa to enjoy this moment of grace as they receive the fullness of the Holy Spirit and maintain it throughout their lives. I'm Devin Watkins.
1: Also this morning, Pope Leo met with employees and representatives of various Italian

0: banks, and he highlighted the importance of keeping a human-centered approach in banking and financial systems, especially in an era of technological advancement and algorithmic systems. Isabel de Carvalho tells us more.
1: Banca non entrano in prima analisi.
2: It is not capital that enters a bank in the first instance, but people, and that behind the numbers there are men and women, families in need of help.
1: Che hanno bisogno di aiuto.
2: Pope Leo XIV emphasized that we live in a context in which the high level of computerization of financial tools imposes increasingly elaborate and artificial forms of mediation in interpersonal relationships. He thus called the bankers as heirs of a tradition of human attentiveness to ensure that those who access their services do not feel abandoned to the coldness of algorithmic systems. He noted that behind these systems there need to be, today as in the past, people ready to listen and eager to do good. Pope Leo XIV reflected on the origins and development of the various banks and credit unions represented, underlining how they all had the common objective of supporting entrepreneurship and public and private finance in different moments of Italian history. He explained that the financial institutions present at the audience have fostered in different ways a fair sharing and redistribution of wealth among individuals, businesses, and institutions, making its benefits more accessible to all. The Pope emphasized that this is a social function that fits well within the mission entrusted by God to humanity to be stewards of creation.
1: Custode del creato.
2: Pope Leo also insisted that those involved in the financial market can not only do good by acting uprightly, but also by educating and guiding people and environments in which they operate in toward a prudent and morally appropriate use of resources. Insisting that banks can influence the structural and cultural evolution of a society, the Pope warned against retreating into purely material values, confusing ends and means in life, noting that even in the financial sphere, the human person must always remain at the center. Lastly, he highlighted the importance of charity.
1: Fedeli alle vostre origini.
2: Faithful to your origins, never forget charity. On the contrary, make it increasingly the guiding principle of your strategic choices.
1: Guida delle vostre scelte programmatiche.
2: I'm Isabella De Carvalho.
0: On Friday, May 16th, bishops from Pakistan met with Pope Leo at the Vatican for their ad limina visit. During this audience, the bishops shared their hopes and the hardships the church faces in their country. Afterwards, Bishop Samson Shukardin spoke to Vatican Radio's Deborah Castellana-Luboff about these challenges, which include discrimination, blasphemy accusations, and forced conversions. But he expressed hope for equal rights and a stronger future for Christians in Pakistan.
3: This ad limina is very important for us because spiritually and physically, I would say that this has given us a new insight and very new hope in the coming future. And I say that at Limna, we have shared our reports in different dicasteries, and we are very received a very positive responses from different dicasteries, which is very important for us. The challenges which we have in Pakistan is very important is this, that first to how we could evangelize the church and also to other people. And also the big challenge is that our people, they are still illiterate but strong in faith. They are poor but very hard-working people, always working hard. And many of our people, they are not receiving equal rights, and we have a big problem regarding the blasphemy cases, and also forced conversions are there, and also sometimes our church is rejected, persecuted, because we are not going what they are expecting. So I say that our church is going through difficulties, but we are very hopeful. We are hopeful that one day we will get our equal rights in Pakistan.
0: That was Bishop Samson Shukardin of the Diocese of Hyderabad, Pakistan, speaking about the challenges for Christians in the country. And the Archdiocese of Seoul, Korea, will be hosting the next Global Gathering of Young People, World Youth Day 2027. And as part of preparations, volunteers are creating a special Cross of Peace made up of barbed wire from the demilitarized zone between North and South Korea. Thaddeus Jones tells us more.
4: The Cross of Peace is being created from discarded barbed wire coming from the DMZ, the demilitarized zone, the buffer area along the border dividing North and South Korea. FIDA's news agency reported that the barbed wire cross, acknowledging the divided reality there, aims, though, to transform the pain of division into a symbol of peace. The cross will be approximately 5 meters in height and will be presented to young people who will gather in Seoul for World Youth Day 2027. The Pope is scheduled to bless the cross during the events. FIDA's news said the Archdiocese hopes that this initiative will invite young people to transform symbols of division into signs of reconciliation, prayer, and hope, also in their own personal lives. In April, the World Youth Day Organizing Committee, chaired by Archbishop Peter Songtaek Chung of Seoul, held a ceremony to bless the young Korean youth volunteers. With them were members of the Walking Together Foundation that started the barbed wire cross that involves the handmade transformation of barbed wire and its composition into the large cross. The work is taking place in the courtyard of the Myeongdong Cathedral, the seat of the Archdiocese of Seoul, and it's expected to conclude in April 2027. In his address to those present at the ceremony, FIDA's News reported that Archbishop Chung spoke about the barbed wire along the dividing line between North and South Korea, noting how it symbolizes the painful division and the fratricidal war on the Korean Peninsula. The Archbishop said that just as the cross, once an instrument of death, became a symbol of peace and reconciliation, sacrifice and love through the death and resurrection of Jesus Christ, let us pray that this cross may take root in the hearts as a symbol of reconciliation, peace, and love on the Korean Peninsula. And like the resurrection after death, harmony and peace can also arise from conflict and war. Archbishop Chung blessed the materials being used to make the cross and prayed that all taking part in its creation become instruments of peace. I'm Dennis Jones.
0: Each year in Zanzibar, an international kite surfing contest brings together people from all walks of life through their love of the sport. Launched by Italian pediatrician Dr. Stefano Conte, the event is dedicated to promoting peace and fraternity through sports. Speaking to Vatican Radio, the doctor-turned-peace advocate explained how the event helps promote tourism, youth sports, and international unity across East Africa. As Godfrey Kampamba reports, 2026 marks the sixth edition of the Zanzibar Cup.
5: For many years, Dr. Conte specialized in pediatric heart surgery and dedicated part of his medical career to helping hundreds of people in Zanzibar receive free medical treatment. This humanitarian work later inspired him to establish the Zanzibar Cup. The Italian doctor shared how the competition was first held 3 years ago together with the government of Zanzibar and has already completed 5 successful editions despite the challenges caused by the COVID-19 pandemic. He explained how kite surfing is becoming one of the most popular sports among young people around the world. With this in mind, Dr. Conte says the goal of the competition is to help Zanzibar in particular and East Africa in general in the sport, while also promoting international tourism. Beyond the competition, Dr. Conte stressed the fact that the Zanzibar Cup has a strong humanitarian and social mission. He says the event aims to promote peace, fraternity, and unity at a time when many parts of the world are facing conflicts and instability. Echoing the call for peace made by Pope Leo XIV, Dr. Conte said sports can be a bridge between cultures and nations. "We want to send a message that people can live together as brothers and sisters without war," he said. "Everyone who has the opportunity should help spread this message of peace," he went on. Preparations are now underway for the 60th edition of the competition, scheduled for August 23rd, 2026. Ahead of this sporting event, Dr. Conte is inviting athletes, sponsors, and supporters from around the world to contribute to the building of what he described as an incredible international competition that showcases Zanzibar's growing position in global sports tourism. My name is Kanyan Tagodufri Kampamba.
0: And that brings us to the end of this edition of Vatican and World News. For more on these and other stories, please visit our Vatican News website, our Facebook, X, and Instagram accounts, where you can follow along with Pope Leo XIV during all his upcoming events as the 266th successor to St. Peter. Many thanks today go to to the charismatic Daniele Giorgi, our sound engineer in studio. And of course, a special thanks to all of you for listening. And be sure to join us again tomorrow at the same time for more. In the Vatican, I'm Kelsey Gussie.

0: The Holy See Press Office announced today that Pope Leo XIV is scheduled to make an apostolic journey to Press Office announced today that Pope Leo XIV is scheduled to make an apostolic journey to France from September today that Pope Leo XIV is scheduled to make an apostolic journey to France from September 25th to the 28th. This will be the first time a pope has traveled to France on an official papal state visit since Pope Benedict XVI in 2008, when he journeyed to Paris and Lourdes. The press office statement shared that Pope Leo's visit comes as a response to the invitations made by the head of state, the ecclesiastical authorities of the country, and the director general of UNESCO. During this apostolic journey, the pope will also visit the headquarters of UNESCO. Pope Leo and French President Emmanuel Macron met on April 10th for the first time since the pontiff's election to the See of Peter. However, it was not the president's first papal audience. Since his election in 2017, President Macron has made several visits to the Vatican, where he was received in 2018, 2021, and 2022 by Pope Francis. And this morning, Pope Leo XIV met with several hundred young people of the Italian Archdiocese of Genoa, who are preparing to receive the Sacrament of Confirmation. He encouraged them to keep their enthusiasm and commitment to Christ even after receiving the sacrament. Devin Watkins has the story.
1: As around 1,000 young Catholics from the Archdiocese of Genoa in northern Italy made a pilgrimage to Rome, Pope Leo XIV met with them on Saturday to encourage their desire to follow Christ. The young people have been preparing to receive the Sacrament of Confirmation, which completes the sacraments of initiation and seals the baptized person with the gift of the Holy Spirit. In his off-the-cuff remarks, Pope Leo said one of the greatest joys of every bishop is the opportunity to celebrate confirmation, since it is truly the gift of the Holy Spirit. The fullness of the Holy Spirit, he said, gives us enthusiasm, strength, and ability to follow Jesus Christ, to say yes to the Lord always, even when the world seeks to lead us far from Jesus. Each of the confirmands, said the Pope, are called to be participants in the Church's mission and are sent to their friends and families to bear witness to the Spirit who lives in us. Just as confirmation marks a great joy for bishops, it often brings them sadness, he said, since many young people never set foot in the Church again, disappearing from their parishes. Pope Leo therefore appealed to young Catholics to pay special attention to the Holy Spirit's gift of perseverance so that they live their faith together. Do not forget what you have lived in this time, he said. May you continue to be faithful disciples of Jesus Christ and persevere in the faith. As they returned to their parishes, the Pope invited them to participate in activities so that they can live in community. We do not live the faith alone, we live it together, he said, and forming these relationships of friendship and community is a way to live perseverance as disciples of Jesus. Finally, Pope Leo XIV encouraged the young confirmands from Genoa to enjoy this moment of grace as they receive the fullness of the Holy Spirit and maintain it throughout their lives. I'm Devin Watkins.
0: Also this morning, Pope Leo met with employees and representatives of various Italian banks, and he highlighted the importance of keeping a human-centered approach in banking and financial systems, especially in an era of technological advancement and algorithmic systems. Isabel De Carvalho tells us more.
2: It is not capital that enters a bank in the first instance, but people, and that behind the numbers there are men and women, families in need of help. Pope Leo XIV emphasized that we live in a context in which the high level of computerization of financial tools imposes increasingly elaborate and artificial forms of mediation in interpersonal relationships. He thus called the bankers, as heirs of a tradition of human attentiveness, to ensure that those who access their services do not feel abandoned to the coldness of algorithmic systems. He noted that behind these systems there need to be, today as in the past, people ready to listen and eager to do good. Pope Leo XIV reflected on the origins and development of the various banks and credit unions represented, underlining how they all had the common objective of supporting entrepreneurship and public and private finance in different moments of Italian history. He explained that the financial institutions present at the audience have fostered in different ways a fair sharing and redistribution of wealth among individuals, businesses, and institutions, making its benefits more accessible to all. The Pope emphasized that this is a social function that fits well within the mission entrusted by God to humanity to be stewards of creation. Pope Leo also insisted that those involved in the financial market can not only do good by acting uprightly, but also by educating and guiding people and environments in which they operate in toward a prudent and

0: morally appropriate use of resources. Insisting that banks can influence the structural and cultural evolution of a society, the Pope warned against retreating into purely material values, confusing ends and means in life, noting that even in the financial sphere, the human person must always remain at the center. Lastly, he highlighted the importance of charity.
1: Fedeli alle vostre origini.
0: Faithful to your origins, never forget charity. On the contrary, make it increasingly the guiding principle of your strategic choices. I'm Isabella De Carvalho.
2: On Friday, May 16th, bishops from Pakistan met with Pope Leo at the Vatican for their ad limina visit. During this audience, the bishops shared their hopes and the hardships the church faces in their country. Afterwards, Bishop Samson Shukardin spoke to Vatican Radio's Deborah Castellana-Luboff about these challenges, which include discrimination, blasphemy accusations, and forced conversions. But he expressed hope for equal rights and a stronger future for Christians in Pakistan.
3: This ad limina is very important for us because spiritually and physically, I would say that this has given us a new insight and very new hope in the coming future. And I say that at Limna, we have shared our reports in different dicasteries, and we are received a very positive responses from different dicasteries, which is very important for us. The challenges which we have in Pakistan is very important, is this, that first to how we could evangelize the church and also to other people. And also the big challenge is that our people, they are still illiterate but strong in faith. They are poor but very hard working people, always working hard. And many of our people, they are not receiving equal rights, and we have a big problem regarding the blasphemy cases. And also forced conversions are there, and also sometimes our church is rejected, persecuted, because we are not going what they are expecting. So I say that our church is going through difficulties, but we are very hopeful. We are hopeful that one day we will get our equal rights in Pakistan.
2: That was Bishop Samson Shukardin of the Diocese of Hyderabad, Pakistan, speaking about the challenges for Christians in the country. And the Archdiocese of Seoul, Korea, will be hosting the next Global Gathering of Young People, World Youth Day 2027. And as part of preparations, volunteers are creating a special Cross of Peace made up of barbed wire from the demilitarized zone between North and South Korea. Thaddeus Jones tells us more.
4: The Cross of Peace is being created from discarded barbed wire coming from the DMZ, the demilitarized zone, the buffer area along the border dividing North and South Korea. Fides News Agency reported that the barbed wire cross, acknowledging the divided reality there, aims, though, to transform the pain of division into a symbol of peace. The cross will be approximately 5 meters in height and will be presented to young people who will gather in Seoul for World Youth Day 2027. The Pope is scheduled to bless the cross during the events. Fides News said the Archdiocese hopes that this initiative will invite young people to transform symbols of division into signs of reconciliation, prayer, and hope, also in their own personal lives. In April, the World Youth Day Organizing Committee, chaired by Archbishop Peter Song-taek Chung of Seoul, held a ceremony to bless the young Korean youth volunteers. With them were members of the Walking Together Foundation that started the barbed wire cross that involves the handmade transformation of barbed wire and its composition into the large cross. The work is taking place in the courtyard of the Myeongdong Cathedral, the seat of the Archdiocese of Seoul, and it's expected to conclude in April 2027. In his address to those present at the ceremony, Fides News reported that Archbishop Chung spoke about the barbed wire along the dividing line between North and South Korea, noting how it symbolizes the painful division and the fratricidal war on the Korean Peninsula. The Archbishop said that just as the cross, once an instrument of death, became a symbol of peace and reconciliation, sacrifice and love through the death and resurrection of Jesus Christ, let us pray that this cross may take root in the hearts as a symbol of reconciliation, peace, and love on the Korean Peninsula. And like the resurrection after death, harmony and peace can also arise from conflict and war. Archbishop Chung blessed the materials being used to make the cross and prayed that all taking part in its creation become instruments of peace. I'm Dennis Jones.
2: Each year in Zanzibar, an international kite surfing contest brings together people from all walks of life through their love of the sport. Launched by Italian pediatrician Dr. Stefano Conte, the event is dedicated to promoting peace and fraternity through sports. Speaking to Vatican Radio, the doctor turned peace advocate explained how the event helps promote tourism, youth sports, and international unity across East Africa. As Godfrey Kampamba reports, 2026 marks the sixth edition of the Zanzibar Cup.
5: For many years, Dr. Conte specialized in pediatric heart surgery and dedicated part of his medical career to helping hundreds of people in Zanzibar receive free medical treatment. This humanitarian work later inspired him to establish the Zanzibar Cup. The Italian doctor shared how the competition was first held 3 years ago together with the government of Zanzibar and has already completed 5 successful editions despite the challenges caused by the COVID-19 pandemic. He explained how kite surfing is becoming one of the most popular sports among young people around the world. With this in mind, Dr. Conte says the goal of the competition is to help Zanzibar in particular and East Africa in general in the sport, while also promoting international tourism. Beyond the competition, Dr. Conte stressed the fact that the Zanzibar Cup has a strong humanitarian and social mission. He says the event aims to promote peace, fraternity, and unity at a time when many parts of the world are facing conflicts and instability. Echoing the call for peace made by Pope Leo XIV, Dr. Conte said sports can be a bridge between cultures and nations. We want to send a message that people can live together as brothers and sisters without war, he said. Everyone who has the opportunity should help spread this message of peace, he went on. Preparations are now underway for the 6th edition of the competition, scheduled for August 23rd, 2026. Ahead of this sporting event, Dr. Conte is inviting athletes, sponsors, and supporters from around the world to contribute to the building of what he described as an incredible international competition that showcases Zanzibar's growing position in global sports tourism. My name is Kanyan Tagodufri Kampamba.
2: And that brings us to the end of this edition of Vatican and World News. For more on these and other stories, please visit our Vatican News website, our Facebook, X, and Instagram accounts, where you can follow along with Pope Leo XIV during all his upcoming events as the 266th successor to St. Peter. Many thanks today go to the charismatic Daniele Giorgi, our sound engineer in studio. And of course, a special thanks to all of you for listening. And be sure to join us again tomorrow at the same time for more. In the Vatican, I'm Kelsey Gussie.
6: Laudetur Jesus Christus. 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

Welcome to your Sunday Liturgy. This is the program that accompanies you as you prepare for the Sunday Eucharistic celebration. After the Sunday Liturgy, you can listen to our bulletin of church news that will be followed by Panorama. Then, our feature, The World Around Us, with news about our environment. I'm Father Paul Samasumo. This week, most of the churches celebrate Ascension Sunday. This marks the end of Jesus' earthly ministry. But though he is not with us on earth, Jesus assures us that he will be with us till the end of time.

0: the ascension of the Lord.
1: A reading from the Acts of the Apostles. In the first book, Theophilus, I dealt with all that Jesus did and taught until the day he was taken up, after giving instructions through the Holy Spirit to the apostles whom he had chosen. He presented himself alive to them by many proofs after he had suffered, appearing to them during 40 days and speaking about the kingdom of God. While meeting with them, he enjoined them not to depart from Jerusalem, but to wait for the promise of the Father about which you have heard me speak. For John baptized with water, but in a few days you will be baptized with the Holy Spirit. When they had gathered together, they asked him, Lord, are you at this time going to restore the kingdom to Israel? He answered them, It is not for you to know the times or seasons that the Father has established by his own authority. But you will receive power when the Holy Spirit comes upon you, and you will be my witnesses in Jerusalem, throughout Judea and Samaria, and to the ends of the earth. When he had said this, as they were looking on, he was lifted up, and a cloud took him from their sight. While they were looking intently at the sky as he was going, suddenly two men dressed in white garments stood beside them. They said, Men of Galilee, why are you standing there looking at the sky? This Jesus, who has been taken up from you into heaven, will return in the same way as you have seen him going into heaven. The Word of the Lord.

0: A reading from the Holy Gospel according to Matthew. The 11 disciples went to Galilee, to the mountain to which Jesus had ordered them. When they saw him, they worshipped, but they doubted. Then Jesus approached and said to them, "All power in heaven and on earth has been given to me. Go, therefore, and make disciples of all nations, baptizing them in the name of the Father, and of the Son, and of the Holy Spirit, teaching them to observe all that I have commanded you. And behold, I am with you always, until the end of the age." The Gospel of the Lord.
1: And now with this week's Sunday liturgy reflection, here is Father Enobang.
2: The ascension of Christ took place 40 days after his resurrection. This indicates that after his resurrection, Jesus was seen by his disciples for another 40 days before he ascended into heaven. During his stay with them, he admonished them not to leave Jerusalem until they received the promise of the Father, the Holy Spirit. The ascension of Christ marks his return to glory, seated at the right hand of the Father, far above all rule and authority and power and dominion, and above every name that is named. Jesus Christ could not be conquered by death. He arose victorious, destroying death, the last enemy to be defeated. To us, his beloved disciples, as recorded in the Gospel reading, he said, "All authority in heaven and on earth has been given to me." With this authority, he commissions us to go, therefore, and make disciples of all nations, baptizing them in the name of the Father, and of the Son, and of the Holy Spirit, teaching them to observe all that he has commanded us. The most interesting part of the commissioning is that he said, "Behold, I am with you always to the close of the age." Let us pray that through the ascension of Christ into heaven, that there will be a restoration of hope where there has been despair. May the message of Christ in all its richness continue to find a home in our hearts through the same Christ, our Lord. Amen. Peace be with you.
1: Father Hilary Munyaneza, Father Enobang Dairyong contributed to the program. I am Father Paul Samasumo. Do stay tuned in for our bulletin of church news and later the world around us, all about our environment.

0: Pope Leo XIV on Saturday had a long list of appointments that included his meeting with the prefect of the Diocese for Bishops, Monsignor Filippo Iannone, the Emeritus Secretary of State, Salesian Cardinal Tarcisio Bertone, and the Director General of the Secular Institute of the Association of the Prado Priests, Father Diego Martin Peñas. He also welcomed to the Vatican a group of confirmants or confirmation candidates from the Italian Metropolitan Archdiocese of Genoa. During the audience with this group, the Pope shared his concern about the fact that usually in the Church, it happens that when the youth receive the gift of the Holy Spirit in confirmation, bishops never see them again at the Church. He therefore urged the young people to practice perseverance and asked them not to forget their spiritual experience and to remain faithful disciples of Jesus. He emphasized the fact that faith is never meant to be lived alone, but rather together in the parish community. Here is Devin Watkins with this report.
1: As around 1,000 young Catholics from the Archdiocese of Genoa in northern Italy made a pilgrimage to Rome, Pope Leo XIV met with them on Saturday to encourage their desire to follow Christ. The young people have been preparing to receive the sacrament of confirmation, which completes the sacraments of initiation and seals the baptized person with the gift of the Holy Spirit. In his off-the-cuff remarks, Pope Leo said one of the greatest joys of every bishop is the opportunity to celebrate confirmation, since it is truly the gift of the Holy Spirit. The fullness of the Holy Spirit, he said, gives us enthusiasm, strength, and ability to follow Jesus Christ, to say yes to the Lord always, even when the world seeks to lead us far from Jesus. Each of the confirmands, said the Pope, are called to be participants in the Church's mission and are sent to their friends and families to bear witness to the Spirit who lives in us. Just as confirmation marks a great joy for bishops, it often brings them sadness, he said, since many young people never set foot in the Church again, disappearing from their parishes. Pope Leo therefore appealed to young Catholics to pay special attention to the Holy Spirit's gift of perseverance so that they live their faith together. Do not forget what you have lived in this time, he said. May you continue to be faithful disciples of Jesus Christ and persevere in the faith. As they returned to their parishes, the Pope invited them to participate in activities so that they can live in community. We do not live the faith alone, we live it together, he said, and forming these relationships of friendship and community is a way to live perseverance as disciples of Jesus. Finally, Pope Leo XIV encouraged the young confirmands from Genoa to enjoy this moment of grace as they receive the fullness of the Holy Spirit and maintain it throughout their lives. I'm Devin Watkins.
0: Also on Saturday, the Holy Father received an audience the Archbishop and Bishop of Baturite in Brazil, Capuchin Franciscan Archbishop Luiz Gonzaga Silva Pepeu, and Archbishop Joseph Cipiteri, who is Apostolic Nuncio to Mexico. Closing the day in the papal appointments on Saturday was Pope Leo's audience with the managers and employees of various Italian banking institutions. In his address to them during the audience that took place in the Clementine Hall, the Holy Father emphasized the social function of the banking industry and urged the bankers to prioritize human dignity, keep families at the center of their focus over more capital, and avoid financial speculation that fuels inequality. He reminded the bankers about finance ethics and said that it is not capital that enters a bank in the first instance, but rather people, and that behind numbers are real men, women, and families. Isabella De Cavallo has this report.
2: Banca non entrano in prima analisi.
3: It is not capital that enters a bank in the first instance, but people, and that behind the numbers there are men and women, families in need of help.
2: Che hanno bisogno di aiuto.
3: Pope Leo XIV emphasized that we live in a context in which the high level of computerization of financial tools imposes increasingly elaborate and artificial forms of mediation in interpersonal relationships. He thus called the bankers, as heirs of a tradition of human attentiveness, to ensure that those who access their services do not feel abandoned to the coldness of algorithmic systems. He noted that behind these systems there need to be, today as in the past, people ready to listen and eager to do good. Pope Leo XIV reflected on the origins and development of the various banks and credit unions represented, underlining how they all had the common objective of supporting entrepreneurship and public and private finance in different moments of Italian history. He explained that the financial institutions present at the audience have fostered in different ways a fair sharing and redistribution of wealth among individuals, businesses, and institutions, making its benefits more accessible to all. The Pope emphasized that this is a social function that fits well within the mission entrusted by God to humanity to be stewards of creation. Pope Leo also insisted that those involved in the financial market can not only do good by acting uprightly, but also by educating and guiding people and environments in which they operate in toward a prudent and morally appropriate use of resources. Insisting that banks can influence the structural and cultural evolution of a society, the Pope warned against retreating into purely material values, confusing ends and means in life, noting that even in the financial sphere, the human person must always remain at the center. Lastly, he highlighted the importance of charity.
2: Fedeli alle vostre origini.
3: Faithful to your origins, never forget charity. On the contrary, make it increasingly the guiding principle of your strategic choices.
2: Guida delle vostre scelte programmatiche.
3: I'm Isabella De Carvalho.
0: We now join the church in Zambia that is mourning the passing on of one of its longest-serving bishops. Emeritus Archbishop Telesfor George Mpondo of the Archdiocese of Lusaka died on Friday, 15th May 2026, while receiving treatment at Maina Soko Medical Center in Lusaka. He was 78 years old. Archbishop Mpondo served as Archbishop of Lusaka from 2006 until his retirement in 2018. The current Archbishop of Lusaka, Alec Banda, announced Mpundu's death the same day he died on 15th May in a notice addressed to the faithful, the clergy, the religious communities, and all the people of goodwill. Archbishop Banda said the late Archbishop Mpundu served the Catholic Church with distinction and devoted his life to pastoral service and national leadership. Archbishop Mpundu was born on 21st May 1947 at Kopeka in Kapatu Mission of Mpulungu District in the Diocese of Mbala in the northern province of Zambia. He was ordained a priest on 17th December 1972 and served as priest of Mbala until 17th March 1987 when Pope John Paul II appointed him as Bishop of Mbala, which is now Mpika Diocese. He served as Ordinary of Mbala for 19 years before Pope John Paul II once again appointed him on 1st October 2004 to be coadjutor Archbishop of Lusaka. When his predecessor, Archbishop Medardo Joseph Mazombo, retired, Pope Benedict XVI on 28th October 2006 asked Mpundu to become the Ordinary of Lusaka, a post he held until his retirement on 30th January 2018. In his statement, Archbishop Alec Banda said Archbishop Mpundu also served several terms as president of the Zambia Conference of Catholic Bishops, ZCCB, adding that he was widely respected for his views on governance, social justice, and national affairs. He said the late Archbishop defended truth and justice while guiding the faithful with compassion and wisdom. In the meantime, Archbishop Banda has directed all parishes and religious communities in the Archdiocese of Lusaka to hold a mass of suffrage for the repose of the soul of the late Archbishop Mpundu. Archbishop Banda concluded his announcement by stating the fact that the funeral program will be announced later. You are tuned to the Daily Africa service of Vatican Radio.

0: Hello and welcome to the World Around Us, news about our environment. I am Festus Tarawali. A world without sand may sound hard to imagine, but UN experts are warning that it could become a real problem if current trends continue. Sand is used in huge amounts every day to build homes, roads, schools, and even solar panels. As you will hear in the following report by UN News' Daniel Johnson, it is calling for urgent action to use sand more carefully and find alternatives such as compressed straw, which can be used as a strong and insulating building material.
1: How much sand do we all use every day to build the homes, roads and schools we all want, along with the solar panels for the green energy transition that the world needs? The answer is a staggering 18 kilograms, or nearly 40 pounds, and that's a major problem because sand isn't an endless resource. According to the UN Environment Programme, UNEP, we are extracting sand and gravel much faster than it can be replenished by natural erosion at a rate of 50 billion tonnes per year. Worse still, sand extraction is increasing in fragile rivers, lakes, coastal zones and protected marine areas. One of the main drivers of this demand is climate change, which will require ever greater volumes of sand to build walls to protect against sea level rise. Population growth is another driver of demand, with migration from rural areas to cities set to continue, says UNEP's Pascal Peduzzi.
2: We've seen that particularly in Asia and Southeast Asia, where the economy was booming, but we will see it now in Africa because the population is going to double from now to 2050. That's plus 1.27 billion people. So all of them will need homes, schools and infrastructures and so on.
1: While we need sand to underpin economic development, UNEP warns that the resource is vital for the planet's health too, and it should be left where it is to preserve wildlife, support livelihoods, and ensure the water we drink is clean. These problems and more are explored in a new UNEP study, which highlights only a marginal shift in the sustainable management of sand. Concerted action is needed now from countries and partners to be more strategic in the way we approach sand extraction, UNEP insists, warning that demand is only increasing. The agency highlighted one sustainable alternative, straw, which, when compressed, provides a strong building material with excellent insulation properties too. Daniel Johnson, UN News.
0: The Holy See has warned that wars, climate-related disasters and economic instability are having a deadly impact on global food systems while calling for stronger action to protect food security and human dignity. Devin Watkins reports.
3: Monsignor Fernando Chica Arellano, permanent observer to the FAO, has expressed the Holy See's call for resilience in agri-food systems, which have seen significant disruption in recent years. He spoke on Tuesday at the 35th session of the UN Food and Agriculture Organization's Regional Conference for Europe held in Tajikistan. Monsignor Chica Arellano expressed support for the conference's goal that no one may lack the food that enables them to lead a serene and full life. He upheld the importance of concrete action to foster food security in the wake of recent global crises. The combination of merciless wars, economic recessions, extreme climate events, political instability, and market volatility, he said, has given rise to a lethal combination for the world's food systems. In recent years, several conflicts have disrupted global food markets, including the Russia-Ukraine war that disrupted grain exports and fertilizer supplies, as well as the ongoing Iran-US war that has already pushed up the prices of fuel and fertilizer. Other conflicts have caused catastrophic disruption to local food systems, such as the war in Sudan, which has led to severe food shortages in major cities and a spike in acute hunger. In his address, Monsignor Chica Arellano called on nations to combat this very negative trend by coordinating interventions so that countries can walk together in fraternal harmony. Building resilience into the world's agri-food systems is among the most urgent priorities of our time, he said. Rather than employing the same production methods, Monsignor Chica Arellano called for the way food is produced to be transformed, moving away from greedy exploitation to increased investment in the most vulnerable and forgotten rural areas. Finally, the Holy See's representative at the UN organizations said agri-food production must keep the dignity of the human person at the center, meet food needs without compromising the future, and promote decent work at the local level. I'm Devin Watkins.
0: Pope Leo XIV is set to visit the town of Acerra in Italy on May the 23rd, marking the 11th anniversary of Pope Francis's encyclical Laudato Si on the care for our common home, published in 2015. According to the Bishop of Acerra, Most Reverend Antonio Di Donna, the Pope's visit is intended above all to relaunch the message of the encyclical and renew attention to the environmental crisis. The Pope is coming above all to relaunch Laudato Si, a hugely important document of the Church's social teaching, said Bishop Di Donna in a report by the AGI news agency. He added that the document is meant to shake all consciences so that we take greater responsibility for this environmental tragedy and work together to overcome it. During the visit, Pope Leo will meet residents of the so-called Land of Fires, an area where toxic waste was illegally dumped, burned, and buried for decades. Bishop Di Donna described that meeting as a central moment of the Pope's pastoral visit to Italy's Campania region, which comes 2 weeks after his visit to Pompeii and Naples. Football's Global Players Union has renewed concerns about extreme heat at the 2026 World Cup. A new study by the climate research group World Weather Attribution found that around a quarter of the 104 matches in the United States, Mexico, and Canada could be played in temperatures above recommended safety limits. FIFPro says extra cooling measures are needed to protect players' health and performance. And that's all for this edition of The World Around Us, news about our environment. Until the same time next week, I am Festus Tarawali.
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5: 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Praised be Jesus Christ. Laudetur Jesus Christus.

0: Laudato Jesus Christus. Vatican and World News.
1: In the headlines, this Saturday, May 16th, Pope Leo will travel to France from September 25th to the 28th this year. One Pakistani bishop shares his hopes for the future and the hardships the church faces in the country, following the bishop's ad limina visit with Pope Leo. And ahead of World Youth Day 2027, volunteers in Seoul are creating a special cross of peace made up of barbed wire from the demilitarized zone between North and South Korea. In the Vatican, I'm Kelsey Gussie. The Holy See Press Office announced today that Pope Leo XIV is scheduled to make an apostolic journey to France from September 25th to the 28th. This will be the first time a pope has traveled to France on an official papal state visit since Pope Benedict XVI in 2008, when he journeyed to Paris and Lourdes. The press office statement shared that Pope Leo's visit comes as a response to the invitations made by the head of state, the ecclesiastical authorities of the country, and the director general of UNESCO. During this apostolic journey, the pope will also visit the headquarters of UNESCO. Pope Leo and French President Emmanuel Macron met on April 10th for the first time since the pontiff's election to the See of Peter. However, it was not the president's first papal audience. Since his election in 2017, President Macron has made several visits to the Vatican, where he was received in 2018, 2021, and 2022 by Pope Francis. And this morning, Pope Leo XIV met with several hundred young people of the Italian Archdiocese of Genoa, who are preparing to receive the Sacrament of Confirmation. He encouraged them to keep their enthusiasm and commitment to Christ even after receiving the sacrament. Devin Watkins has the story.
2: As around 1,000 young Catholics from the Archdiocese of Genoa in northern Italy made a pilgrimage to Rome, Pope Leo XIV met with them on Saturday to encourage their desire to follow Christ. The young people have been preparing to receive the Sacrament of Confirmation, which completes the sacraments of initiation and seals the baptized person with the gift of the Holy Spirit. In his off-the-cuff remarks, Pope Leo said one of the greatest joys of every bishop is the opportunity to celebrate confirmation, since it is truly the gift of the Holy Spirit. The fullness of the Holy Spirit, he said, gives us enthusiasm, strength, and ability to follow Jesus Christ, to

0: continue to be faithful disciples of Jesus Christ and persevere in the faith. Jesus Christ and persevere in the faith. As they returned to their parishes, the Pope invited them in the faith. As they returned to their parishes, the Pope invited them to participate in activities. Their parishes, the Pope invited them to participate in activities so that they can live in community. Invited them to participate in activities so that they can live in community. We do activities so that they can live in community. We do not live the faith alone. We live it together. They can live in community. We do not live the faith alone. We live it together, he said. Community. We do not live the faith alone. We live it together, he said. And forming the live the faith alone. We live it together, he said. And forming these relationships of friendship. We live it together, he said. And forming these relationships of friendship and community is a way to lead. And forming these relationships of friendship and community is a way to live perseverance as relationships of friendship and community is a way to live perseverance as disciples of Jesus. And community is a way to live perseverance as disciples of Jesus. Is a way to live perseverance as disciples of Jesus. Finally, Pope Leo XIV parents as disciples of Jesus. Finally, Pope Leo XIV encouraged the young confirmands Jesus. Finally, Pope Leo XIV encouraged the young confirmands from Genoa to enjoy this. Encouraged the young confirmands from Genoa to enjoy this moment of grace as they receive the Genoa to enjoy this moment of grace as they receive the fullness of the Holy Spirit and maintain of grace as they receive the fullness of the Holy Spirit and maintain it throughout their lives. And maintain it throughout their lives. I'm Devin Watkins.
1: Also
0: throughout their lives. I'm Devin Watkins.
1: Also this morning, Pope Leo met with him.
0: I'm Devin Watkins.
1: Also this morning, Pope Leo met with employees and representatives of.
0: Watkins.
1: Also this morning, Pope Leo met with employees and representatives of various Italian banks. Leo met with employees and representatives of various Italian banks. And he highlighted the importance of various Italian banks. And he highlighted the importance of keeping a human-centered approach Italian banks. And he highlighted the importance of keeping a human-centered approach in banking. And he highlighted the importance of keeping a human-centered approach in banking and financial systems. Human-centered approach in banking and financial systems, especially in an era of technological financial systems. Especially in an era of technological advancement and algorithmic system. Especially in an era of technological advancement and algorithmic systems. Isabel de algorithmic systems. Isabel de Carvalho tells us more.
2: Banca non entrano in.
1: Isabel de Carvalho tells us more.
2: Banca non entrano in prima.
1: Carvalho tells us more.
2: Banca non entrano in prima analisi.
3: It is not.
2: Banca non entrano in prima analisi.
3: It is not capital that enters a bank in the.
2: Non entrano in prima analisi.
3: It is not capital that enters a bank in the first instance.
2: In prima analisi.
3: It is not capital that enters a bank in the first instance, but people, and that. It is not capital that enters a bank in the first instance, but people, and that behind the numbers there enters a bank in the first instance, but people, and that behind the numbers there are men and women, families. Instance, but people, and that behind the numbers there are men and women, families in need of help. There are men and women, families in need of help.
2: Che hanno bisogno di aiuto.
3: Popes in need of help.
2: Che hanno bisogno di aiuto.
3: Pope Leo XIV emphasized that we live in a.
2: Che hanno bisogno di aiuto.
3: Pope Leo XIV emphasized that we live in a context in which the high level.
2: Di aiuto.
3: Pope Leo XIV emphasized that we live in a context in which the high level of computerization of finance emphasized that we live in a context in which the high level of computerization of financial tools imposes increasing high level of computerization of financial tools imposes increasingly elaborate and artificial forms of financial tools imposes increasingly elaborate and artificial forms of mediation in interpersonal relations is increasingly elaborate and artificial forms of mediation in interpersonal relationships elaborate and artificial forms of mediation in interpersonal relationships. He thus called the mediation in interpersonal relationships. He thus called the bankers as heirs of a tradition of human attentiveness to ensure thus called the bankers as heirs of a tradition of human attentiveness to ensure that those who access their services as heirs of a tradition of human attentiveness to ensure that those who access their services do not feel abandoned to the coldness of algorithmic systems. He noted that behind these systems there need to be today as in the past people ready

0: to listen and eager to do good. Pope Leo XIV reflected on the origins and development of the various banks and credit unions represented, underlining how they all had the common objective of supporting entrepreneurship and public and private finance in different moments of Italian history. He explained that the financial institutions present at the audience have fostered in different ways a fair sharing and redistribution of wealth among individuals, businesses, and institutions, making its benefits more accessible to all. The Pope emphasized that this is a social function that fits well within the mission entrusted by God to humanity to be stewards of creation.
1: Custode del creato.
0: Pope Leo also insisted that those involved in the financial market can not only do good by acting uprightly, but also by educating and guiding people and environments in which they operate in toward a prudent and morally appropriate use of resources. Insisting that banks can influence the structural and cultural evolution of a society, the Pope warned against retreating into purely material values, confusing ends and means in life, noting that even in the financial sphere, the human person must always remain at the center. Lastly, he highlighted the importance of charity.
1: Fedeli alle vostre origini.
0: Faithful to your origins, never forget charity. On the contrary, make it increasingly the guiding principle of your strategic choices.
1: Guida delle vostre scelte programmatiche.
0: I'm Isabella De Carvalho.
2: On Friday, May 16th, bishops from Pakistan met with Pope Leo at the Vatican for their ad limina visit. During this audience, the bishops shared their hopes and the hardships that the church faces in their country. Afterwards, Bishop Samson Shukardin spoke to Vatican Radio's Deborah Castellana-Luboff about these challenges, which include discrimination, blasphemy accusations, and forced conversions. But he expressed hope for equal rights and a stronger future for Christians in Pakistan.
3: This ad limina is very important for us because spiritually and physically, I would say that this has given us a new insight and very new hope in the coming future. And I say that at Limna, we have shared our reports in different dicasteries, and we are received a very positive responses from different dicasteries, which is very important for us. The challenges which we have in Pakistan is very important is this, that first to how we could evangelize the church and also to other people. And also the big challenge is that our people, they are still illiterate but strong in faith. They are poor but very hard-working people, always working hard. And many of our people, they are not receiving equal rights, and we have a big problem regarding the blasphemy cases, and also forced conversions are there, and also sometimes our church is rejected, persecuted, because we are not going what they are expecting. So I say that our church is going through difficulties, but we are very hopeful. We are hopeful that one day we will get our equal rights in Pakistan.
2: That was Bishop Samson Shukardin of the Diocese of Hyderabad, Pakistan, speaking about the challenges for Christians in the country. And the Archdiocese of Seoul, Korea, will be hosting the next Global Gathering of Young People, World Youth Day 2027. And as part of preparations, volunteers are creating a special cross of peace made up of barbed wire from the demilitarized zone between North and South Korea. Thaddeus Jones tells us more.
4: The Cross of Peace is being created from discarded barbed wire coming from the DMZ, the demilitarized zone, the buffer area along the border dividing North and South Korea. FIDE's news agency reported that the barbed wire cross, acknowledging the divided reality there, aims, though, to transform the pain of division into a symbol of peace. The cross will be approximately 5 meters in height and will be presented to young people who will gather in Seoul for World Youth Day 2027. The Pope is scheduled to bless the cross during the events. FIDE's news said the Archdiocese hopes that this initiative will invite young people to transform symbols of division into signs of reconciliation, prayer, and hope, also in their own personal lives. In April, the World Youth Day Organizing Committee, chaired by Archbishop Peter Song-taek Chung of Seoul, held a ceremony to bless the young Korean youth volunteers. With them were members of the Walking Together Foundation that started the Barbed Wire Cross that involves the handmade transformation of barbed wire and its composition into the large cross. The work is taking place in the courtyard of the Myeongdong Cathedral, the seat of the Archdiocese of Seoul, and it's expected to conclude in April 2027. In his address to those present at the ceremony, Fides News reported that Archbishop Chung spoke about the barbed wire along the dividing line between North and South Korea, noting how it symbolizes the painful division and the fratricidal war on the Korean Peninsula. The Archbishop said that just as the cross, once an instrument of death, became a symbol of peace and reconciliation, sacrifice and love through the death and resurrection of Jesus Christ, let us pray that this cross may take root in the hearts as a symbol of reconciliation, peace, and love on the Korean Peninsula. And like the resurrection after death, harmony and peace can also arise from conflict and war. Archbishop Chung blessed the materials being used to make the cross and prayed that all taking part in its creation become instruments of peace. I'm Dennis Jones.
2: Each year in Zanzibar, an international kitesurfing contest brings together people from all walks of life through their love of the sport. Launched by Italian pediatrician Dr. Stefano Conte, the event is dedicated to promoting peace and fraternity through sports. Speaking to Vatican Radio, the doctor-turned-peace advocate explained how the event helps promote tourism, youth sports, and international unity across East Africa. As Godfrey Kampamba reports, 2026 marks the sixth edition of the Zanzibar Cup.
5: For many years, Dr. Conte specialized in pediatric heart surgery and dedicated part of his medical career to helping hundreds of people in Zanzibar receive free medical treatment. This humanitarian work later inspired him to establish the Zanzibar Cup. The Italian doctor shared how the competition was first held 3 years ago together with the government of Zanzibar and has already completed 5 successful editions despite the challenges caused by the COVID-19 pandemic. He explained how kite surfing is becoming one of the most popular sports among young people around the world. With this in mind, Dr. Conte says the goal of the competition is to help Zanzibar in particular and East Africa in general in the sport, while also promoting international tourism. Beyond the competition, Dr. Conte stressed the fact that the Zanzibar Cup has a strong humanitarian and social mission. He says the event aims to promote peace, fraternity, and unity at a time when many parts of the world are facing conflicts and instability. Echoing the call for peace made by Pope Leo XIV, Dr. Conte said sports can be a bridge between cultures and nations. We want to send a message that people can live together as brothers and sisters without war, he said. Everyone who has the opportunity should help spread this message of peace, he went on. Preparations are now underway for the 6th edition of the competition scheduled for August 23rd, 2026. Ahead of this sporting event, Dr. Conte is inviting athletes, sponsors, and supporters from around the world to contribute to the building of what he described as an incredible international competition that showcases Zanzibar's growing position in global sports tourism. My name is Kanyan Tagodifri Kampamba.
2: And that brings us to the end of this edition of Vatican and World News. For more on these and other stories, please visit our Vatican News website, our Facebook, X, and Instagram accounts, where you can follow along with Pope Leo XIV during all his upcoming events as the 266th successor to St. Peter. Many thanks today go to the charismatic Daniele Giorgi, our sound engineer in studio. And of course, a special thanks to all of you for listening. And be sure to join us again tomorrow at the same time for more. In the Vatican, I'm Kelsey Gussie.

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2: Welcome to your Sunday liturgy. 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After the Sunday liturgy, you can listen to our bulletin of church news that will be followed by Panorama. Then, our feature, The World Around Us, with news about our environment. I'm Father Paul Samasumo. This week, most of the churches celebrate Ascension Sunday. This marks the end of Jesus' earthly ministry. But though he is not with us on earth, Jesus assures us that he will be with us till the end of time.

0: The Ascension of the Lord.
1: A reading from the Acts of the Apostles. In the first book, Theophilus, I dealt with all that Jesus did and taught until the day he was taken up, after giving instructions through the Holy Spirit to the apostles whom he had chosen. He presented himself alive to them by many proofs after he had suffered, appearing to them during 40 days and speaking about the kingdom of God. While meeting with them, he enjoined them not to depart from Jerusalem, but to wait for the promise of the Father about which you have heard me speak. For John baptized with water, but in a few days you will be baptized with the Holy Spirit. When they had gathered together, they asked

dressed in white garments, stood beside them. They said, Men of Galilee, stood beside them. They said, Men of Galilee, why are you standing there looking at the sky? This Jesus, who has been taken up from you into heaven, will return in the same way as you have seen him going into heaven. The Word of the Lord.

0: A reading from the Holy Gospel according to Matthew. The 11 disciples went to Galilee, to the mountain to which Jesus had ordered them. When they saw him, they worshipped, but they doubted. Then Jesus approached and said to them, "All power in heaven and on earth has been given to me. Go, therefore, and make disciples of all nations, baptizing them in the name of the Father, and of the Son, and of the Holy Spirit, teaching them to observe all that I have commanded you. And behold, I am with you always, until the end of the age." The Gospel of the Lord.
1: And now with this week's Sunday liturgy reflection, here is Father Enobang.
2: The ascension of Christ took place 40 days after his resurrection. This indicates that after his resurrection, Jesus was seen by his disciples for another 40 days before he ascended into heaven. During his stay with them, he admonished them not to leave Jerusalem until they received the promise of the Father, the Holy Spirit. The ascension of Christ marks his return to glory, seated at the right hand of the Father, far above all rule and authority and power and dominion, and above every name that is named. Jesus Christ could not be conquered by death. He arose victorious, destroying death, the last enemy to be defeated. To us, his beloved disciples, as recorded in the Gospel reading, he said, "All authority in heaven and on earth has been given to me." With this authority, he commissions us to go, therefore, and make disciples of all nations, baptizing them in the name of the Father, and of the Son, and of the Holy Spirit, teaching them to observe all that he has commanded us. The most interesting part of the commissioning is that he said, "Behold, I am with you always to the close of the age." Let us pray that through the ascension of Christ into heaven, that there will be a restoration of hope where there has been despair. May the message of Christ in all its richness continue to find a home in our hearts through the same Christ, our Lord. Amen. Peace be with you.
1: Father Hilary Munyaneza, Father Enobang Dairyong contributed to the program. I am Father Paul Samasumo. Do stay tuned in for our bulletin of church news and later the world around us, all about our environment.

0: Pope Leo XIV on Saturday had a long list of appointments that included his meeting with the prefect of the Diocese for Bishops, Monsignor Filippo Iannone, the Emeritus Secretary of State, Salesian Cardinal Tarcisio Bertone, and the Director General of the Secular Institute of the Association of the Prado Priests, Father Diego Martin Peñas. He also welcomed to the Vatican a group of confirmants or confirmation candidates from the Italian Metropolitan Archdiocese of Genoa. During the audience with this group, the Pope shared his concern about the fact that usually in the Church, it happens that when the youth receive the gift of the Holy Spirit in confirmation, bishops never see them again at the Church. He therefore urged the young people to practice perseverance and asked them not to forget their spiritual experience and to remain faithful disciples of Jesus. He emphasized the fact that faith is never meant to be lived alone, but rather together in the parish community. Here is Devin Watkins with this report.
1: As around 1,000 young Catholics from the Archdiocese of Genoa in northern Italy made a pilgrimage to Rome, Pope Leo XIV met with them on Saturday to encourage their desire to follow Christ. The young people have been preparing to receive the sacrament of confirmation, which completes the sacraments of initiation and seals the baptized person with the gift of the Holy Spirit. In his off-the-cuff remarks, Pope Leo said one of the greatest joys of every bishop is the opportunity to celebrate confirmation, since it is truly the gift of the Holy Spirit. The fullness of the Holy Spirit, he said, gives us enthusiasm, strength, and ability to follow Jesus Christ, to say yes to the Lord always, even when the world seeks to lead us far from Jesus. Each of the confirmands, said the Pope, are called to be participants in the Church's mission and are sent to their friends and families to bear witness to the Spirit who lives in us. Just as confirmation marks a great joy for bishops, it often brings them sadness, he said, since many young people never set foot in the Church again, disappearing from their parishes. Pope Leo therefore appealed to young Catholics to pay special attention to the Holy Spirit's gift of perseverance so that they live their faith together. Do not forget what you have lived in this time, he said. May you continue to be faithful disciples of Jesus Christ and persevere in the faith. As they returned to their parishes, the Pope invited them to participate in activities so that they can live in community. We do not live the faith alone, we live it together, he said, and forming these relationships of friendship and community is a way to live perseverance as disciples of Jesus. Finally, Pope Leo XIV encouraged the young confirmands from Genoa to enjoy this moment of grace as they receive the fullness of the Holy Spirit and maintain it throughout their lives. I'm Devin Watkins.
0: Also on Saturday, the Holy Father received an audience the Archbishop and Bishop of Baturite in Brazil, Capuchin Franciscan Archbishop Luiz Gonzaga Silva Pepeu, and Archbishop Joseph Cipiteri, who is Apostolic Nuncio to Mexico. Closing the day in the papal appointments on Saturday was Pope Leo's audience with the managers and employees of various Italian banking institutions. In his address to them during the audience that took place in the Clementine Hall, the Holy Father emphasized the social function of the banking industry and urged the bankers to prioritize human dignity, keep families at the center of their focus over more capital, and avoid financial speculation that fuels inequality. He reminded the bankers about finance ethics and said that it is not capital that enters a bank in the first instance, but rather people, and that behind numbers are real men, women, and families. Isabella de Cavallo has this report.
2: Banca non entrano in prima analisi.
3: It is not capital that enters a bank in the first instance, but people, and that behind the numbers there are men and women, families in need of help.
2: Che hanno bisogno di aiuto.
3: Pope Leo XIV emphasized that we live in a context in which the high level of computerization of financial tools imposes increasingly elaborate and artificial forms of mediation in interpersonal relationships. He thus called the bankers, as heirs of a tradition of human attentiveness, to ensure that those who access their services do not feel abandoned to the coldness of algorithmic systems. He noted that behind these systems there need to be, today as in the past, people ready to listen and eager to do good. Pope Leo XIV reflected on the origins and development of the various banks and credit unions represented, underlining how they all had the common objective of supporting entrepreneurship and public and private finance in different moments of Italian history. He explained that the financial institutions present at the audience have fostered in different ways a fair sharing and redistribution of wealth among individuals, businesses, and institutions, making its benefits more accessible to all. The Pope emphasized that this is a social function that fits well within the mission entrusted by God to humanity to be stewards of creation.
2: Custode del creato.
3: Pope Leo also insisted that those involved in the financial market can not only do good by acting uprightly, but also by educating and guiding people and environments in which they operate in toward a prudent and morally appropriate use of resources. Insisting that banks can influence the structural and cultural evolution of a society, the Pope warned against retreating into purely material values, confusing ends and means in life, noting that even in the financial sphere, the human person must always remain at the center. Lastly, he highlighted the importance of charity.
2: Fedeli alle vostre origini.
3: Faithful to your origins, never forget charity. On the contrary, make it increasingly the guiding principle of your strategic choices.
2: Guida delle vostre scelte programmatiche.
3: I'm Isabella De Carvalho.
0: We now join the church in Zambia that is mourning the passing on of one of its longest-serving bishops. Emeritus Archbishop Telesfo George Mpundu of the Archdiocese of Lusaka died on Friday, 15th May 2026, while receiving treatment at Maina Soko Medical Center in Lusaka. He was 78 years old. Archbishop Mpundu served as Archbishop of Lusaka from 2006 until his retirement in 2018. The current Archbishop of Lusaka, Alec Banda, announced Mpundu's death the same day he died on 15th May in a notice addressed to the faithful, the clergy, the religious communities, and all the people of goodwill. Archbishop Banda said the late Archbishop Mpundu served the Catholic Church with distinction and devoted his life to pastoral service and national leadership. Archbishop Mpundu was born on 21st May 1947 at Kopeka in Kapatu Mission of Mpulungu District in the Diocese of Mbala in the northern province of Zambia. He was ordained a priest on 17th December 1972 and served as priest of Mbala until 17th March 1987 when Pope John Paul II appointed him as Bishop of Mbala, which is now Mpika Diocese. He served as Ordinary of Mbala for 19 years before Pope John Paul II once again appointed him on 1st October 2004 to be coadjutor Archbishop of Lusaka. When his predecessor, Archbishop Medardo Joseph Mazombo, retired, Pope Benedict XVI on 28th October 2006 asked Mpundu to become the Ordinary of Lusaka, a post he held until his retirement on 30th January 2018. In his statement, Archbishop Alec Banda said Archbishop Mpundu also served several terms as president of the Zambia Conference of Catholic Bishops, ZCCB, adding that he was widely respected for his views on governance, social justice, and national affairs. He said the late Archbishop defended truth and justice while guiding the faithful with compassion and wisdom. In the meantime, Archbishop Banda has directed all parishes and religious communities in the Archdiocese of Lusaka to hold a mass of suffrage for the repose of the soul of the late Archbishop Mpundu. Archbishop Banda concluded his announcement by stating the fact that the funeral program will be announced later. You are tuned to the Daily Africa service of Vatican Radio.

0: Hello and welcome to the World Around Us news about our environment. I am Festus Tarawali. A world without sand may sound hard to imagine, but UN experts are warning that it could become a real problem if current trends continue. Sand is used in huge amounts every day to build homes, roads, schools, and even solar panels. As you will hear in the following report by UN News' Daniel Johnson, it is calling for urgent action to use sand more carefully and find alternatives such as compressed straw, which can be used as a strong and insulating building material.
1: How much sand do we all use every day to build the homes, roads and schools we all want, along with the solar panels for the green energy transition that the world needs? The answer is a staggering 18 kilograms, or nearly 40 pounds, and that's a major problem because sand isn't an endless resource. According to the UN Environment Programme, UNEP, we are extracting sand and gravel much faster than it can be replenished by natural erosion at a rate of 50 billion tonnes per year. Worse still, sand extraction is increasing in fragile rivers, lakes, coastal zones and protected marine areas. One of the main drivers of this demand is climate change, which will require ever greater volumes of sand to build walls to protect against sea level rise. Population growth is another driver of demand, with migration from rural areas to cities set to continue, says UNEP's Pascal Peduzzi.
2: We've seen that particularly in Asia and Southeast Asia, where the economy was booming, but we will see it now in Africa because the population is going to double from now to 2050. That's plus 1.27 billion people. So all of them will need homes, schools and infrastructures and so on.
1: While we need sand to underpin economic development, UNEP warns that the resource is vital for the planet's health too, and it should be left where it is to preserve wildlife, support livelihoods, and ensure the water we drink is clean. These problems and more are explored in a new UNEP study, which highlights only a marginal shift in the sustainable management of sand. Concerted action is needed now from countries and partners to be more strategic in the way we approach sand extraction, UNEP insists, warning that demand is only increasing. The agency highlighted one sustainable alternative, straw, which when compressed provides a strong building material with excellent insulation properties too. Daniel Johnson, UN News.
0: The Holy See has warned that wars, climate-related disasters and economic instability are having a deadly impact on global food systems while calling for stronger action to protect food security and human dignity. Devin Watkins reports.
3: Monsignor Fernando Chica Arellano, permanent observer to the FAO, has expressed the Holy See's call for resilience in agri-food systems, which have seen significant disruption in recent years. He spoke on Tuesday at the 35th session of the UN Food and Agriculture Organization's Regional Conference for Europe held in Tajikistan. Monsignor Chica Arellano expressed support for the conference's goal that no one may lack the food that enables them to lead a serene and full life. He upheld the importance of concrete action to foster food security in the wake of recent global crises. The combination of merciless wars, economic recessions, extreme climate events, political instability, and market volatility, he said, has given rise to a lethal combination for the world's food systems. In recent years, several conflicts have disrupted global food markets, including the Russia-Ukraine war that disrupted grain exports and fertilizer supplies, as well as the ongoing Iran-US war that has already pushed up the prices of fuel and fertilizer. Other conflicts have caused catastrophic disruption to local food systems, such as the war in Sudan, which has led to severe food shortages in major cities and a spike in acute hunger. In his address, Monsignor Chica Arellano called on nations to combat this very negative trend by coordinating interventions so that countries can walk together in fraternal harmony. Building resilience into the world's agri-food systems is among the most urgent priorities of our time, he said. Rather than employing the same production methods, Monsignor Chica Arellano called for the way food is produced to be transformed, moving away from greedy exploitation to increased investment in the most vulnerable and forgotten rural areas. Finally, the Holy See's representative at the UN organizations said agri-food production must keep the dignity of the human person at the center, meet food needs without compromising the future, and promote decent work at the local level. I'm Devin Watkins.
0: Pope Leo XIV is set to visit the town of Acerra in Italy on May the 23rd, marking the 11th anniversary of Pope Francis's encyclical Laudato Si on the care for our common home, published in 2015. According to the Bishop of Acerra, Most Reverend Antonio Di Donna, the Pope's visit is intended above all to relaunch the message of the encyclical and renew attention to the environmental crisis. The Pope is coming above all to relaunch Laudato Si, a hugely important document of the Church's social teaching, said Bishop Di Donna in a report by the AGI news agency. He added that the document is meant to shake all consciences so that we take greater responsibility for this environmental tragedy and work together to overcome it. During the visit, Pope Leo will meet residents of the so-called Land of Fires, an area where toxic waste was illegally dumped, burned, and buried for decades. Bishop Di Donna described that meeting as a central moment of the Pope's pastoral visit to Italy's Campania region, which comes 2 weeks after his visit to Pompeii and Naples. Football's Global Players Union has renewed concerns about extreme heat at the 2026 World Cup. A new study by the climate research group World Weather Attribution found that around a quarter of the 104 matches in the United States, Mexico, and Canada could be played in temperatures above recommended safety limits. FIFPro says extra cooling measures are needed to protect players' health and performance. And that's all for this edition of The World Around Us, news about our environment. Until the same time next week, I am Festus Tarawali.
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5: 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Praised be Jesus Christ. Laudetur Jesus Christus.

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2: In the headlines, this Saturday, May 16th, Pope Leo will travel to France from September 25th to the 28th this year. One Pakistani bishop shares his hopes for the future and the hardships the church faces in the country, following the bishop's ad limina visit with Pope Leo. And ahead of World Youth Day 2027, volunteers in Seoul are creating a special cross of peace, made up of barbed wire from the demilitarized zone between North and South Korea. In the Vatican, I'm Kelsey Gussie. The Holy See Press Office announced today that Pope Leo XIV is scheduled to make an apostolic journey to France from September 25th to the 28th. This will be the first time a pope has traveled to France on an official papal state visit since Pope Benedict XVI in 2008, when he journeyed to Paris and Lourdes. The press office statement shared that Pope Leo's visit comes as a response to the invitations made by the head of state, the ecclesiastical authorities of the country, and the director general of UNESCO. During this apostolic journey, the Pope will also visit the headquarters of UNESCO. Pope Leo and French President Emmanuel Macron met on April 10th for the first time since the pontiff's election to the See of Peter. However, it was not the president's first papal audience. Since his election in 2017, President Macron has made several visits to the Vatican, where he was received in 2018, 2021, and 2022 by Pope Francis. And this morning, Pope Leo XIV met with several hundred young people of the Italian Archdiocese of Genoa, who are preparing to receive the Sacrament of Confirmation. He encouraged them to keep their enthusiasm and commitment to Christ even after receiving the sacrament. Devin Watkins has the story.
3: As around 1,000 young Catholics from the Archdiocese of Genoa in northern Italy made a pilgrimage to Rome, Pope Leo XIV met with them on Saturday to encourage their desire to follow Christ. The young people have been preparing to receive the Sacrament of Confirmation, which completes the sacraments of initiation and seals the baptized person with the gift of the Holy Spirit. In his off-the-cuff remarks, Pope Leo said one of the greatest joys of every bishop is the opportunity to celebrate confirmation, since it is truly the gift of the Holy Spirit. The fullness of the Holy Spirit, he said, gives us enthusiasm, strength, and ability to follow Jesus Christ, to say yes to the Lord always, even when the world seeks to lead us far from Jesus. Each of the confirmands, said the Pope, are called to be participants in the Church's mission and are sent to their friends and families to bear witness to the Spirit who lives in us. Just as confirmation marks a great joy for bishops, it often brings them sadness, he said, since many young people never set foot in the church again, disappearing from their parishes. Pope Leo therefore appealed to young Catholics to pay special attention to the Holy Spirit's gift of perseverance so that they live their faith together. Do not forget what you have lived in this time, he said. May you continue to be faithful disciples of Jesus Christ and persevere in the faith. As they returned to their parishes, the Pope invited them to participate in activities so that they can live in community. We do not live the faith alone, we live it together, he said, and forming these relationships of friendship and community is a way to live perseverance as disciples of Jesus. Finally, Pope Leo XIV encouraged the young confirmands from Genoa to enjoy this moment of grace as they